0: Micah Tyler, perfectly on the Central Valley Spirit Radio. One moment you are laughing to the point of tears, and then you realize that's not AI. That's real. Oh, I felt so bad for the 65-year-old man that was at Yellowstone. And it sure seemed like he and his friend were far enough away from the bison. And I'm not going to lie, the bison looked like my dog. He's down in the dirt. He's rolling around, shaking his head, seeming like he's just having his best life, right? And then he sees the people who, again, I think are far enough away, but what do I know? They're taking pictures. They're doing a video. And then the bison has had enough. And he takes off after this poor man who's running around these trees. Like I said, at first I thought it was funny until he caught the guy and flipped him in the air like 8 to 10 feet. Praise God he's still alive, but wow, what a lesson that wild animals are wild.
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2: Some of us, when it comes to receiving something new from God, we're concerned that people are going to think we're weird, or we think that, you know, people will think that we're crazy or fanatical. I've told you before, if someone calls you a fanatic, they're just saying that you love Jesus more than they do. And it's okay. That's a badge of honor to wear. Sometimes there will be people who will not understand what God is wanting to do in your life. And let me tell you this, I'm not talking about just unbelieving people. Some of the greatest critics you can have in your life are the people you set beside in church. It's people that see you going after God a little harder, praying a little harder, more passion in your life. And they're like, what's up with you? No, you've got to block that stuff out and say, I'm going to go after God. I'm going to pursue God with everything that's in me.
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1: Okay. 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

0: Coming to Legacy Church of Visalia on the 23rd, Carly and Taylor. 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It is just hard to believe how quickly summer goes by, and it's so easy to spend summer looking ahead instead of enjoying today. James reminds you that your life is like a mist, right? It's here for a little while, and then it's gone. That's not to make you anxious. It's meant to help you stay present. At the backyard dinners, the late night walks, the conversations in the car, those are all moments. And as time flies by, you want to make sure that you're present and you don't miss out.
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Gracie is just 1 week old, and earlier today she had open heart surgery. Boy, you know what? We are happy to stand with you in prayer when life is difficult, or if you want to celebrate what's going on, let us know the good things that God has been doing. The prayer wall is always available at spirit889.com. Here's Joseph O'Brien. As

0: Left It in the River, Jamie McDonald on the Central Valley Spirit Radio. It's not a bad thing. It's just different. And if you look at your parents and you look at yourself, your grandparents, your kids, you're going to notice that everybody approaches life a little bit differently. If you've got a younger coworker, you may notice that at lunchtime, they're out, whereas another coworker may stay at their desk. And I guess with Gen Z, what they're finding out is when it comes to lunchtime, it's a lot. And so sometimes they just need to take a break. In New York City in particular, some folks say, you know what they do? They go to a movie theater to a matinee. They're not watching the movie at all. They just like the recliners. And so for $15, they basically take a nap to recharge to do the rest of the day. And hey, no judgment. Whatever makes you most productive, you do you.
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0: God's gift to you. 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It is a blessing to you.
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This I know, Ryan Stevenson on the Central Valley Spirit Radio. 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I've been

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Yeah, the family was going out to eat at 6:30, and well, you're a little bit late. You show up, and they're gone. Not waiting any longer. Thankfully, that's not God. He's more patient. Zach Williams on Spirit.

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0: Got a Fire on the Central Valley Spirit Radio. The Egyptian pyramids were designed by aliens. The moon landing was staged, and the earth is flat. Yeah, we all have those family members that believe in stuff, and they're constantly jamming you up with all of these videos that you need to watch, right? Well, one of those things that I was recently told was the fact that computers right now are really expensive because of AI. And I'm like, whatever. And then, yeah, CNN is actually reporting it this week, no joke, that AI, because of all the data centers that require computer technology to run it, it is actually true. You'll see. If you go to buy a laptop right now, yeah, you're like, what? How could it be that expensive? And it's because there's actually a part shortage. And it's not because of the aliens, but it is because of AI. Go figure.
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Would you say that it was a sleepy Monday, or do we just work under the assumption that all Mondays feel a little sleepy? Yeah, I think it's the second one. Consumed by Fire on Spirit. So many

0: getting little ones interested in salad can be borderline impossible. I'm Obadiah on Spirit Radio. Actually, getting me as an adult interested isn't that easy either. Well, along comes a salad doing something I've never seen before. It's got a movie tie-in. I mean, I've done movie tie-in cereals. I've done movie tie-in Happy Meals, but salad? Yeah, there is a Minions Caesar salad out there now, where instead of croutons, you are getting like bits of popcorn that I guess look like Minions. Popcorn on a Caesar salad? You know what? Sure. If the kids are up for something green and it just took a little popcorn, why not?
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1: 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I'm Obadiah on Spirit Radio. I mean, seriously, there are so many places you've gone and things you've done. There are receipts in there. It's weird. I need to clean that out.

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0: Instagram set the world on fire last week and then tried to put it out over the weekend. I'm Obadiah on Spirit Radio. Don't know if you caught it, but it was the whole thing where all of your photos on Instagram were available for Meta AI for what they were calling remixing, aka I could have you riding a dinosaur. In fact, I took a picture of my friend and did exactly that. But I mean, there's some serious privacy concerns there. Of course, if you really wanted privacy, you shouldn't be using Instagram anyway. Well, okay, look, bottom line, there was such an outrage and such an outcry that they took the option away. They actually shut it down. I mean, is it really shut down? I mean, there's ways to work around. There's all those things, but the way they had it set up, they have rolled it back. AI is proving to be very unpopular with most people.
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The Central Valley is about to experience a heat dome. I'm Obadiah on Spirit Radio. So a couple weeks ago, that happened in the eastern half of the country. Looks like over the Rockies, it's going to hit again. So we won't be in the middle of it, but just kind of off to the side. But I got to wondering, we throw around these terms, heat wave, heat dome. What is a heat dome? Here's what I got. It is a large, stagnant, high-pressure system that parks itself over a region. This system pushes warm air downward and compresses it where it heats up further. And that extra pressure keeps cool air from blowing through. So think about closing a room in the house on a hot day, turning off the air conditioner, and just letting it get stank in there. Except that's outside. Yeah, I know.

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0: How we feel is such a strange thing. I'm Obadiah on Spirit Radio. I mean, you could eat a pizza and feel great or feel terrible. You could go to the gym and walk out. Same thing. You got hormones, you got chemicals, you got whatever's happening in your body at any given moment, and you can feel a certain way. It's fine. Except sometimes we let those little chemicals and those little moments and those whatevers tell us whether or not we're lovable at any given moment. Like, well, I don't feel very lovable. Well, it doesn't matter. All right. How you're feeling, I'm not saying it's not important, but it doesn't affect God's love for you. It just doesn't. You could be miserable today. You're still loved. You could be flying high. You are still loved. Most of us somewhere in between. Jesus still loves us. His love, his presence, his grace, not affected by a couple of chemicals here and there.
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0: happens every summer. There are those movies that are supposed to make a ton of money and they don't. I'm Obadiah on Spirit Radio. Supergirl was one of those. It's lost a ton of money. But the latest on the block, Moana. Yeah, you know, the animated movie that so many people love so much. Well, the live action remake that hit theaters over the weekend. It was supposed to make like 100 and something million. That was the estimates. It made around 40. Not a lot of people went. Rotten Tomatoes says 32%. It's rough out there. And I know why. I know exactly why. They should have come to me first, all right? It's The Rock's wig. Have you seen the wig that The Rock is wearing? It just, it doesn't work. That's the problem. Somebody somewhere needed to look at him and say, all right, look, for the movie adaptation, he shaved his head. All right. It just because, man, the wig, it's a bad wig.
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The Kingdom Live, but they're not coming anywhere near us. How about an unplugged album? Yeah, they just released one on Friday. It's pretty good. Here they are on Spirit.

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1: I find it's always the lie that is loudest. I know the one with the power is never the one who is shouting, shouting. I lean in.

0: the Central Valley's exclusive home for Obadiah. I don't know if we should brag about that. I am Obadiah. This is Spirit Radio. We've been talking about The Rock's really bad wig and Moana and how that could be why it didn't do that well over the weekend. But you know what? Maybe it had too much competition. A lot of family-friendly stuff hit over the weekend, including Little House on the Prairie. And okay, I'm assuming that that's a family-friendly show. I mean, the old one certainly was. And like my wife and my daughter, they still watch the old one, like all the time. And I can't believe it. We got through the whole weekend, did not watch a single episode, not a minute, just nothing of the new Little House. So if you liked it, I would love to hear from you. Let me know. I'm just looking at some reviews. Reviews seem to be pretty good. 77% on Rotten Tomatoes. And speaking of rotten, I'm still paying for this Netflix subscription. Might as well watch something.
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Remember, the Spirit's prayer wall is there for you. 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

0: Things got kind of ugly for Facebook and Instagram last week. I'm Obadiah on Spirit Radio. I'm on Instagram. You can find me, look at Obadiah, just full disclosure here. But the thing that got them in trouble last week was they basically set anybody who has a public Instagram profile up in a way that Meta's AI could just grab photos from your Instagram feed and remix them and generate new photos of you in their Meta AI software. I played with it for a while. I got a friend of mine riding a dinosaur. I had two friends of mine just standing together at the beach. It was fun, but concerning because they opted everyone with a public profile into it. Well, the internet threw a fit. I did a video showing you how to opt out of it, but you don't need to anymore because they shut it off. I mean, the flip side to this is that people can still grab your photos and still upload them to the AI. They've just made it a little harder to do, so I kind of appreciate that. Digital privacy isn't much of a thing.
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A couple of years ago, we baked cookies for Christmas in July. Just straight up one of our favorite Christmas cookies. And I'm thinking that we might need to do that

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0: this I know.
1: Salad is rough. I'm Obadiah on Spirit Radio. I mean, come on, it is. Have you seen the alternatives? Have you ever had a donut or a brownie or a hamburger? I mean, the list just goes on to things that you could be eating instead of salad. As some would say, salad is what my food eats. I get the struggle, which is why I can't believe I'm saying this, but we should really help kids learn to love salad young, because when you make those choices later, it's harder. It just is. And we've got a company out there that's doing that. They have a Minions Caesar salad. They have replaced the croutons with flecks of popcorn that look like Minions. I don't know that I would say they're photoreal recreations, but okay, I can kind of go there. And like I said, if you can get kids to eat salad by putting some popcorn on it, it's worth it.
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3: Every time Dr. Lehman's with us, I mean, he knocks it out of the park. His sense of humor, his stories, his practical applications all make for a great conversation. He's known as the birth order guy, and he has some strong insights on how the order in which you were born affects your personality. His groundbreaking book, The Birth Order Book, really helps you better understand yourself and how birth order plays a role in who you are. Today, we're coming back to a program with Dr. Kevin Lehman about improving your marriage relationship by knowing more about your birth order and your spouse's birth order. This was really fun and eye-opening.
5: It was, and on previous programs, as we've talked with Dr. Lehman about birth order and how it influences us as individuals and as parents, this was the first time we talked with him, though, about how that birth order affects the marriage relationship. And Dr. Lehman is an internationally known psychologist, radio and television personality, educator, speaker. He's written over 50 books on parenting, marriage, and family living. And we're going to pick up the conversation as he describes how he developed an interest in this concept of the birth order.
4: Well, I was sitting in a college classroom, and my professor was talking about the firstborn child. And he described the firstborn as organized, doesn't like surprises, reliable, conscientious, a list maker, an achiever. There's a right way to do things. I said, oh my goodness, he just described my sister. And then he went to the middle child. Opposite from the firstborn. Yeah, check. Hard to pin down. Plays off of what's ever above him in the family. A mediator, a negotiator. Huge with loyalty and friendships. Hmm. And I thought, oh, my goodness, I just described my brother. And yet my brother was an A student like my older sister, okay? So he was the firstborn male, let me point that out, as well as the middle child.
3: So okay? Both attributes.
4: Yes. And then he went to the baby, and that was the clincher for me. Attention-getting, fun-loving, never met a stranger, could sell dead rats for a living. Well, listen, one of my claims to fame is I talked my way into Disney World.
3: That's pretty good.
4: Now, check this out. Not one ticket, not two, but nine.
3: Don't tell Disney World.
4: I won't. Let's keep this a secret, but I'll tell you.
3: Okay, have you ever paid them back for that?
6: A lot of publicity right there in the mention.
4: Well, really, I mean, babies have the skill to sell dead rats for a living. In the business world, your CEOs are your presidents, your accountants, your engineers are your firstborn children. Anything where technology pays off huge, you're most likely to find the firstborn. Your entrepreneurs in the business world, Donald Trump, Steve Forbes, Bill Gates Jr. I mean, I know he's a college dropout, but the guy did pretty good, his middle child. So middle children tend to roll differently than the rest of the flock. Babies, charming, could sell dead rats for a living, like I said, got away with murder, most likely to retain their pet name. Her name might be Mary Lou, but everybody still calls her Buffy, you know. So it's interesting to me how all these cubs come out of the same den, and yet they're all unique. Now, today, we're having smaller families. So we have a lot of only children who are step-cousins, so to speak, to the firstborns. They're everything we said the firstborns are, only put the word super in front of it. Super conscientious, super reliable, super, you know, they're little adults by age seven. And so a lot of families, like we have five kids, but we've got an only child in that five. Well, how do you do that? Well, there's variables that affect birth order.
3: Well,
4: big age gaps, for example, set that
3: right.
4: up.
3: Let me ask you this question, that 80-20 rule. Do you find that, because some people will say, well, that's not me. I'm firstborn, but I act like a lastborn. Does that happen, and how frequent is that?
4: It happens all the time. And the variables of birth order, you really have to understand the variables or you won't grasp what we're talking about today. The variables are sex, number one. You have five kids in the family. One of them is a male. There's something special about one child in the family. So that kid could be in the second, third, fourth, or even fifth position and still have firstborn-like qualities.
3: Because of his or her gender.
4: Because of their gender. Okay. Then you have age gaps. A five-year age gap between same-sex kids, you would draw another line in a family. So that's where it splits off. Okay.
3: Well, let me ask you about that. So there's five kids in my family. I'm the fifth born, the last born, uh-huh. but I'm 6 years from my closest sister.
4: Right.
3: They're all 1 year apart.
4: Yeah.
3: So what category would that be?
4: You're a firstborn son. Are okay. you the president of Focus on the Family, or did I not hear John Fuller right? Are you the boss?
3: Okay.
4: Yeah. Are you the boss?
3: Well.
4: Are you the boss? Answer the
3: I've
4: question.
3: Got the
4: You're
3: title. I've got the title. I don't know. Actually,
4: see
3: James,
4: what I'm saying?
3: Gene's the boss.
4: But do you see what I'm saying?
3: Yeah.
4: That gap sets those things up. Our youngest, little Lauren, is very creative and very detailed oriented, and she's the baby of the family, but she's a functional only child. Yeah. So again, only children do logarithms in their head at age 7. I mean, they're advanced from the rest of us.
3: But I would think, especially, you know, in my case, I would say I'm average in those kind of discipline categories, but I'm more extroverted. I like people.
4: But that's the influence of those sisters above you.
3: Okay.
4: We're always affected by what's above us in the family, not what's beneath us.
3: Well, let me say publicly, thank you, Kim and Dee, for that influence.
4: Well, and here's the other thing, twins.
3: Yeah.
4: Twins break up the birth order. If you want to pray for a kid, special prayer, pray for the kid that follows the twins. Because the twins, whether they're fraternal or identical, get an awful lot of attention. Hmm. So people who say, I get letters from people, oh, this is non-biblical. I said, well, yeah, okay, Tom, mm-hmm. Okay, Cain and Abel. There's a lot of things where brothers or sisters are diametrically different personalities.
3: Well, that gives us kind of a good background. Let's dial it up now when those firstborns, middleborns, and lastborns get older, and now they're going to marry somebody. We often talk about how opposites attract. I think in our marriage counseling here, similar to what you experienced, Kevin, you see that 80-20 rule usually applies. About 80% of us are attracted to people who are different from us. Talk about that magnetism and talk about how birth order plays into that attraction.
4: Well, let's start with if both of us were the same, there'd be little use for one of us. Okay.
3: Well, some opposites may have that thought.
4: Yeah. But opposites do attract. I mean, as a baby of the family, I can tell you, I married Mrs. Uppington.
3: Now, and where is she?
4: Mrs. Uppington, of course, is my pet name for my firstborn wife who loves restaurants with 4 and 5 forks. There's a right way to do things. She was color coordinated at birth, I believe. But, you know, I can still remember as a young husband-to-be standing at that aisle as she walked down the flower-strewn aisle. We spent $29 for flowers on our wedding. It was a big affair. And I remember looking at her little daisy she had. To this day, she hates daisies. But I didn't realize that underneath that bouquet was a rule book.
3: Hmm.
4: And firstborns tend to be the rule makers.
3: Mm-hmm.
4: Firstborns are good at spotting flaws. That's why they're good engineers and good accountants, astronauts in outer space. Of the first 21 firstborns, 2 only children, not a middle or a baby in sight. Mm-hmm. So here I am, baby of the family. Now, I knew nothing about birth order at that point, very, very little. But I didn't realize that what happens in marriage is that when two people marry, it's not two, it's at least 6.
3: How do you get that math?
4: Because you marry your in-laws, and you either reap the benefit of what happened in that family mm-hmm. or you pay for it. Mm-hmm. So it's not only your bride or your groom's birth order, but what kind of family did they come out of? Was there a critical-eyed parent there? Now, we talked about age gaps, gender, We didn't mention physical handicaps or mental handicaps, but that's part of the variables. But put a critical eye, and that means a person who can spot a flaw at 50 paces in the marriage, and you got trouble.
3: Hmm.
4: Because they're going to be a flaw picker. That person isn't going to feel like they're loved. Women in particular who thrive on affection need to know that their husband has their back at every moment of their life, okay? And many of us as men who aren't great wordsmiths, but we're great critics, can take the spirit of a woman and just level it with just a word or a look.
3: That's a majority of the relational component, isn't it?
4: It is.
3: When you describe that, most marriages.
4: I wrote a book called Smart Women Know When to Say No. In a contrast, the controlling male and the pleasing female.
3: Mm.
4: It's a very neurotic relationship. And like a moth to a flame, these people find each other out. So there's opposites that attract that aren't good, healthy marriages. Because one person does all the controlling and the other is beaten over the head like a baby seal.
3: Let me ask you this. Some people are listening thinking, okay, this sounds good. This sounds psychological, and I get it. Where is God in this whole thing? Why did he design us like this? There's only so many emotions that we can feel. There's only so many attributes that we have. There's only so many positions in birth order that you can be. And he puts that all together, and then you're attracted to your spouse. And yet, in most marriages, you have to learn to be selfless. Is it fair to say that if you put Christ at the center of your relationship, he can smooth out some of those rough edges?
4: Well, that's what you hear all over the Christian kingdom. It just put Christ at the center of your life. The problem is, if you've married a woman who came out of a very dysfunctional family, who didn't have a loving father, number one, she's got all kinds of issues with God. Because
3: so it's going to take a lot of sandpaper.
4: She doesn't even see God as the loving father.
3: Mm.
4: She sees him as the critical-eyed person. She runs on guilt. Now, I know I'm stepping on some toes when I say these words, believe me. But we tend to, in the kingdom of God, come up with these little platitudes. And so, yes, you want to rely on God for all things. If anything is going to overcome this great dysfunction in a family, it's the love of Jesus Christ in one's life. What I've learned is it takes people sometimes decades to get to that point where they really understand that the sin I'm going to commit next week, you know what, Jim and John? It's already forgiven. Mm. See, God, Jesus came to this earth to put an end to religion. To put an end to religion. Not start a religion. You know, it's all about a relationship. So, yeah, I mean, I can tell you, I don't know how people make it without God in marriage, if that's the question. I know people do, but I don't know how they do it.
5: Mm. Well, here at Focus on the Family, we want to help you in your marriage. We want to help you thrive. And Dr. Kevin Lehman is our guest today on the program. And if you'd like to find out more, we do have details about his book, The Birth Order Book, Why You Are the Way You Are, over at focusonthefamily.com/broadcast.
3: Hey, Kevin, let's get practical. Let's talk about those combinations and put some meat on the bones of what we've talked about. Talk about two firstborns who marry. Is that typical? What percentage of the population would that represent?
4: Not typical.
3: Okay.
4: We tend to, now I'm speaking in generality, we tend to marry outside of our birth order. And that's a good thing because simply marrying outside of your birth order increases the probability of success in marriage.
3: So opposites attract really does apply.
4: Oh, they do, yeah. Now, when you have firstborns and firstborns together, they spend a lifetime, it seems like, shooting on each other. You should do this, you should do that. They're the great improvers, okay? They see something that's out of place, and they immediately go over and straighten it up.
3: So what are some tools that you would recommend that they could do it better?
4: Well, the division of labor is really important. I'm going to take care of this, and you take care of that. Now, we'll report back and trade notes. I always tell women at my seminars, where are the firstborn women? And I see all these hands go up. I say, I got a great suggestion for you. Have a wallpaper party. And just invite your firstborn girlfriends to help you wallpaper a room. And here's my prediction. By 11 o'clock in the morning, you'll have blood on the floor. Why? Because you have all these people who know exactly how life ought to be. So you're a firstborn, and you're talking to your firstborn wife. Okay. Now, lots of times you might just say, all right, listen, this is what we're going to do. Bingo. The hairs go up. I mean, the ears are back. Hey, honey, I'd like to ask your opinion about something that I've really been struggling with. Now, the ears are open. The heart's open. You're on the right track. So when you say, put some meat on the bone here for us, those are the kinds of things you learn to say to your bride or to your groom.
3: Well, there's so many combinations, Kevin, and we can't cover them all, but let's go through a couple of more. Let's talk about firstborn and middleborn.
4: Pretty good match. Why? Because middle children never had their way at anything. No one ever said to a middle child, honey, what do you think we should do? They were submerged by the firstborn, little Miss Bossy, little Miss Goody Two Shoes, or Mr. Great Student in School, and little Schnooky, the baby of the family that got away with murder. So middle children are a little bit like going down to the blood bank and finding the universal donor, because they go with about everything. A middle child is a good match for a baby. A middle child is a good match, a great match for either an only or a firstborn. They add balance in a very natural way. They never had mom and dad of themselves. They negotiated for everything they ever had in life.
3: So, and they're comfortable with
4: it. So that's a good skill to bring into marriage. So hooray for the middle children.
3: They're the ones that keep peace.
4: Right. They're the peacemakers. They are.
3: Let's talk about the other combo, the oldest and the youngest.
4: Well, that's a naturally good combination. It really is. A firstborn and baby and only born and baby are very good. I remember coming home from CBS television in New York, and I said to Mrs. Uppington, I said, hey, you never said if you liked my spot or not. And she said, oh, you were good.
3: Ouch. That communicates a message.
4: Oh, yeah. That's what you call a spit in your soup, by the way. Oh, you were good. So that just sets me up to say, all right, what's the problem? And she's, this is a quote. This is so embarrassing to say. She says, did you have to blow your nose in your tie? Really?
3: Oh, my goodness.
4: She says, people read your books. They look up to you. You're a respected psychologist. And there you are blowing your nose in front of Harry Smith at CBS. I said, well, honey, and I explained to her, I said, the floor director was giving us the rap. Okay, I know Harry did not see that signal. And so Harry went to ask a question. In fact, we were talking about birth order that day. He said, Dr. Lima, we never got to your birth order. What's your birth order? Well, the guy's counting down with fingers. You know, I mean, we've got 10 seconds. So I took my tie and feigned that I was blowing my nose in it to communicate that a baby of the family would do anything for a cheap laugh. Well, Mrs. Uppington did not appreciate her husband's humor. Let's just put it that way. But she straightened me up lots of times. But I would tell you in reverse that a Saturday night dinner at our house starts on Thursday. And I'm the one that helps lighten her up with things because she takes things way too seriously. Okay. And she needs me, to put it bluntly. And I think that's the message with the firstborn and the baby, that we really need each other, because the firstborn can be too perfectionistic. And remember, perfection is slow suicide.
3: Hmm. So let's also include some of those things. We talked about firstborns who marry and some things they can do intentionally to communicate better. Talk the other birth combos. How does a lastborn and a middle child in a marriage, how do they communicate better?
4: Well, lastborns have to understand one thing, that they're not the only person in the union. And I'm here to tell you, that's what us babies are good at. There's times I'm ashamed of how I think, ashamed of how I act, because it's so easy as a baby to think about only yourself.
3: Center of the universe.
4: We practice what we call natural tithing in the Lehman family, which means if we see a need in someone's life, we can help meet that need, we do that. That's really good therapy for me. Just to give things to people without anything coming back. And I think babies in particular have a harder time being a good husband or a good wife because they tend to be, by their nature, too self-centered. And you have to be other people-centered. Middle children are great at other people-centered. And that's why I mentioned earlier, middle children are tremendously loyal. They have friends outside of the family, which is key, outside of the family. Usually, if there's a kid that's ostracized in some way from the rest of the family, your best guess is it's that middle child. So you learn to communicate like a youngest to a middle. No one ever asks a middle child, what do you think? So you always want to be making sure that you're tapping into the feelings and ideas and concerns that your middle child spouse has. On the other hand, as a middle child, you have to understand this spouse needs a few fish thrown their way, like you throw a few fish to a seal. Orf, orf. And us little babies need strokes.
3: Kevin, that is good advice. Let me ask you this. So many young people are waiting to get married. So we have more 20-something singles and 30-something singles. They'll hear this too. Thankfully, they're listening to Focus on the Family, and I'm grateful for that. How did they apply that? I would think a firstborn applying what they've heard in the broadcast could take a real technical approach and begin their search for a spouse, and that could be the topic of discussion. Where's your birth order?
4: Listen, that is such a good question. For all of you who are looking for Mr. or Mrs. Right, listen to what this old man has to say.

0: back to, does he love God? Does she love God? Does this person have a temper? And what's the relationship like between this woman you're going to marry and her father? Well, he was abusive. Well, get ready for a long road, a tough road in that marriage, okay?
1: But understand it.
0: You That's have to understand thing. It, yes. But it's like making a cake, Jim. In one of my books, I talk about daddy attention deficit disorder. And it's like making a cake. If you make it, I'm not much of a cake maker for sure, but if you make a cake and you leave out one major ingredient, I got news for you. The cake is going to fall. It's not going to be a good cake. Now, again, I'm stepping on a lot of toes here because there's a lot of women and men who have grown up in a home where the critical eye reigned and you were put down, you were discouraged, you weren't encouraged. You were just hammered. And in fact, in many cases, you were at least verbally abused, but sometimes physically abused. Think of the kind of husband you need to have. You want to pray for something? Pray for a husband that's near superhuman, because he's got to come around and just love you. He's a guy that needs not ever demand anything from you and just to accept you so that you have a chance at loving this husband that you've fallen in love with. I mean, we come broken. And when you reach for imperfection and understand how broken you are, and I need this man, I need this woman in my life. That's the point where you have the intimate connection to realize that this person loves you, whether you have morning breath that could kill a cockroach at 4.5 feet, or whether you have a habit that drives you up the wall. I mean, that's what's great about just being thoroughly married and thoroughly connected.
1: Well, and that's what's so wonderful. We have to, especially again, I would say to the Christian community, we have to celebrate our differences and understand how to deal with the noise and the pain of being different. So Dr. Kevin Lehman, author of the book, The Birth Order Book, we're grateful to have you here. Thank you for being with us.
0: Oh, my pleasure. Thanks.
2: And that was Dr. Kevin Lehman here on Focus on the Family with Jim Daly. And his insights about your birth order and your family of origin really are so fascinating. They can help you as a couple really grow stronger together.
1: Talk about the power of observation. Man, he had that observation, and it is so accurate. It's amazing. You know, it's just finding that thing that God does in our lives, right? And birth order plays a role in how we develop. I know with Jean and me, she's a number 5 out of 6, while I'm number 5 out of 5, but she's the last daughter. But she definitely acts like that middle child, negotiator, peacemaker. Mm-hmm. You know, she's the one that is always trying to bring consensus and peace to the family. It fits. And my spontaneity drives her crazy, man. I learned early, although I still make mistakes at this, but I learned early not to just say, hey, let's go to a concert tonight. Like, she, it blows her mind. Like, how could we do that? I got to do this and I got to do that. Okay, well, let's not do that. But I need to respect that, and I need to honor the fact that she processes those things differently. Mm-hmm. Here at Focus on the Family, we care about you and your marriage. We want your relationship with your spouse to be thriving along with your relationship with Christ. And that is why we do what we do.
2: Indeed. And that's one reason our marriage team created the Marriage Assessment, which is a free online tool for you. It's a little quiz you take, maybe 10 minutes of your time. You'll get immediate results that show where your wins are happening in your marriage and maybe a place or two that needs a little bit of work. Great conversation starter. It's the Marriage Assessment.
1: Another great place to start is to get a copy of The Birth Order Book by Dr. Kevin Lehman. It's packed with solid insights and wisdom. 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Let me share this message we received from Mindy. 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On the day we separated, we heard a program that gave us hope. And 3 months later, we were reunited. Today, God is restoring our relationship, and we're so thankful for the way he worked through your ministry."
2: That is so encouraging.
1: It is, and I'm so proud of the different teams here at Focus on the Family who put out content to help couples and parents with a whole host of situations, and the team that takes the calls and offers direct help, and our counselors, of course.

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5: I remember walking out of that room and starting to walk down the walkway, and I did a video with my nieces, and I said, I can't remember what I used to complain about in America. Any fear, anxiety that I had seemed ridiculous. It just in that moment, I thought, this is a place where Jesus is tangible. I can see him.
6: Welcome to Family Life Today, where we want to help you pursue the relationships that matter most. I'm Dave Wilson.
7: And I'm Ann Wilson, and you can find us at familylifetoday.com. 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
6: You know, as I think back as a dad, one of the best things that we did was take our boys on mission trips.
7: I agree. Yeah. I feel like it was life-changing for us, and it was also life-changing for them because it gave them a global perspective of what God was doing.
6: Yeah, that was our hope. It's like, man, we got to get our kids and ourselves to see the world. And when you come back, I'm not kidding. I remember going to the bush in Africa. It was scary,
7: Kenya.
6: Very scary in Kenya. And then coming home and sitting in my master bedroom and then remember looking over at my master bath and going, I used to complain that the master bath that's a few feet from my bed is not big enough. When I spent the week with people in a hut whose kitchen, bathroom, everything's within 3 feet. I'm like,
7: I remember when we took another son to
6: why
7: South
6: are you laughing?
7: Africa.
6: You're laughing.
7: No, I'm laughing because remember when we took him to South Africa and then we're in this like mountain this little chalet with these animals on this prairie, and we're standing on this balcony, and our 11-year-old says, we don't have TV this week? What are we going to do without video games? And it was the best week of his life.
6: Yeah, so the reason we brought that up was we've got Brand Hansen and Sherry Lynn in the studio with us, and we'll talk about a mission trip that you guys had an experience on. Welcome back to Family Life Today.
5: Thank you.
6: I don't know all the details of your trip, but you guys host a radio show that's syndicated all around the country called The Brand Hansen Show,
8: which
6: is really the Sherry Lynn Show. But
7: Sherry's the producer.
5: Come on, guys.
7: And then you did a podcast together called
8: Brand and Sherry Podcast.
6: It is great.
7: It's so good.
6: We love listening to it. But
5: thank you.
6: One of the things we haven't talked about even this week with Brant, and Sherry was here just yesterday, is Cure International.
8: Yeah. So,
6: and that's a big part of your heart.
8: It is. Mm-hmm. Well, so what happened? I was emceeing a concert, and which is, I'm the worst MC of all time.
7: I am. So bad. I bet you're way better than I am.
8: No.
5: Do you have a moment to tell a story to show her just how horrible
8: you
5: are?
7: Yes, tell me. It'll make me feel better.
8: This wasn't my fault.
6: Of course it was.
8: This actually happened. I was an MC for a Toby Mac show in Miami.
7: Oh, that's
8: okay.
7: Big time.
8: Yeah, it's outside amphitheater, like the grass.
7: We've been to those.
8: Thousands of people. Yeah.
6: You don't want me to get the guitar and do some Toby.
8: No, don't do it right now.
7: But there's a lot of energy going on.
8: But there's a lot of energy. And then there's parking lots behind the band shell, right?
7: Okay.
8: Well, I get up there to introduce to everybody. They're like, go ahead and introduce him. I'm like, okay, everybody, please give a big Miami welcome to Toby Mac. And the crowd goes wild. He did not come out.
7: Oh, no.
8: And I was backstage. I'm like, what's going on? And they're like, well, we've miscommunication. We're sorry. They're on these like radios. Like, okay, Toby. Okay. And he's just getting another donut. Okay. Well, let's get him out here. Okay. He's good. Go ahead. So I go back out a second time. I feel sheepish. And I'm like, hey, I don't know what happened, but let's do it up real this time. You know, here he is. He's jumping Toby back. He did not come out again.
7: No.
8: It wasn't his fault.
7: But it's not your fault either.
8: It wasn't my fault either, but the crowd doesn't know that.
5: They're blaming
8: so
5: you.
8: So I'm sheepish, like, back in backstage.
7: Did they boo you the third time?
8: Well, no, they were just silent. And they were like, no, seriously, we're sorry. Like, the promoter, they sent me out a third time. And I was like, I'm really sorry. The crowd was not responding to me at this point. I was like, give it up for Toby Mac. He did not come out again.
3: What?
8: So what the crowd saw was me walk off that stage, grab my keys, and they saw me walk into the parking lot, and I drove off.
5: And I could see it all because the parking lot's right there.
8: So I'm not doing this again.
5: There goes our MC. Somebody else.
8: Yeah. So it still makes me hurt to think about
7: that. Doesn't mean you're bad at it.
8: No, that wasn't my fault.
7: Yeah.
8: But anyway.
3: Did he ever show up? Do you ever know?
8: I presume he did.
7: But you're scarred. You're scarred.
8: Well, that really hurts.
3: Somehow it has something to do with...
8: a safe place to talk about all this.
3: That has something to do with Cure International?
8: Okay, yes. So I was emceeing another show. And they said, hey, can you say something about Cure International? I'm like, what's Cure? Like, they wanted me to give an announcement off the stage and text to give or something. And they said, well, you know how kids have disabilities they can be born with, or they have something happen to them. And this country is just taken care of. Well, there's millions of kids that have correctable disabilities around the world. So we just decided we're going to heal them in the name of Jesus and tell them and their families about Jesus. So we started these hospitals. It was an orthopedic surgeon that did it. And I was like, really? How come I've never heard about this before? And they said, well, we're kind of busy. We don't have a big PR department. We're doctors. We're doing surgeries.
3: Yeah.
8: So I said, can I visit? They said, sure. We're planning to build a hospital in the Holy Land here pretty soon. You can come to the... Thought that was cool. Then they changed it up. Like, that hospital didn't happen. Would you come to our hospital in Afghanistan?
7: Wow.
8: And my wife and I had to sort through that, but eventually I did. And I went back three times to this hospital. And it's remarkable. So what Cure does is orthopedic surgery so kids can walk. Mm. Like, they're 15 years old. They can't walk. Now they can, thanks to Jesus. They get up and walk. They're told they're cursed, and that's why they have a disability. And the mom is always blamed. This is worldwide. Mm. Mom is blamed. You must have done something immoral, and that's why your daughter can't walk.
7: And then family members won't even want to marry into that family because of the curse.
8: Usually dad walks off. Because he's like, I didn't do this. You're cursed. This kid's cursed. I'm not going to be saddled with this. So the child thinks they're a curse. Well, they walk through the door at Cure. Mm-hmm. People have been running away screaming. They don't want to get the curse on them. Again, this is a worldwide phenomenon. I had no idea. Mm-hmm. When they walk through the door at Cure, the staff is instructed to run towards them, mm-hmm. grab that baby, say, oh, what a beautiful girl. They've never heard that before. Never. We do these surgeries for free. They can't believe that. They will come from hundreds of miles around. People don't talk about it, but I was so drawn to it because I was like, that sounds like Jesus to me. It's just one Cure hospital. There's a waiting list. This is the one in Ethiopia. We have a waiting list of 5,000 families with kids with disabilities just waiting to get surgeries.
3: Wow.
8: That's at one. And it's just a matter of funding it. So what I try to do is I use my radio platform and my books and whatnot to tell people about Cure. And we've seen some surgeons come on board who've learned about it from the show, or people that are go be nurses or to train people. But it's really, I've been to a lot of the hospitals now, but Sherry just took her first trip to Niger, which is a very tough West African nation to be in for your first foray. Mm-hmm. It's 99% Muslim, and we're there healing their kids in the name of Jesus and telling people about the gospel, and they let us do it because we're healing their kids.
3: Oh. Yeah.
7: Brent, is it dangerous for you guys to travel into these? I mean, Afghanistan.
8: It can be, yeah. In fact, Afghanistan, yeah. The guy I stayed with, Dr. Jerry Umanos out of Chicago, hilarious. You would love this guy. Mm-hmm. After I'd left one year, he was shot and killed in the parking lot at Cure. By one of the guys who was supposed to be doing security, and he killed another doctor.
5: Afghanistan.
8: Yeah, in Afghanistan. Yeah, so it is dangerous.
7: Yeah, so Sherry. Well, Brandt's like, hey, you should come. Yeah.
8: Well, it's a different environment.
5: Yeah, but he still was like, just go. And I was always fearful of international travel. Mm. And so in our job, people will say, hey, come see this mission, come see that mission. And one time someone said that to us, I don't know what mission it was, and they said, it's Peru, we're going to go, and you have to go. And I said, I don't have a passport. And they were like, oh, okay, well, we'll get so-and-so to go. And that became my thing.
7: That was your excuse, kind of?
5: I don't have a passport. I just don't have a passport. So I actually didn't.
7: Yeah.
5: And for this trip, Brant was like, just go. It's life-changing. Just go. But the fear was the anxiety. I mean, if you travel like you guys have, Brant has, he was so sweet towards me because, and he said to me, I don't quite get what you're going through, but just keep taking each step because the fear was debilitating to me. But I was determined to do it because we had raised money for Cure for how long?
8: Yeah, a long time. And, yeah. And I wanted her to see, like, it's an embassy of the kingdom of God.
5: Yeah,
8: I can't describe it. And I know her passion for the kingdom of God, but actually seeing this place of healing and joy
5: and
8: where people who feel cursed are told, you're not cursed. God loves you. He draws close to the brokenhearted. He knows your tears, Mom. He sees your daughter, and now she's going to dance. I wanted Sherry to say, I want everybody to see that, but especially somebody I'm working with every day, and we're talking about this. I'm like, this is the best expression of Jesus I've ever seen in my life.
7: Wow. Sherry, what were you afraid of?
5: I don't know. It was the unknown. It was the unknown, and I didn't know what to expect, and it just continued to overtake me. But when I got there, and I felt the joy of that place, the kids dancing, and there's a story we told about three sisters who had brittle bone disease, and so, you know, they were constantly breaking their bones and couldn't walk. And we had told that story for so long. We had made a video about it. I talked about it on the radio and everything. Not really putting together that it was this hospital. So the one day I'm in the ward and we're praying for the kids who are going to get surgery. And they said, hey, on the other side is where rehab happens and all that. And as I walk around the corner, I see one of the sisters walking towards me. They couldn't walk before. And I was like, is that one of the sisters? And they said, yeah. And then the other one came around walking. And to me, it was such like a Jesus biblical moment. Like, we had talked about these sisters. We had talked about healing. That's what that trip meant to me, is I believe so much in the mission. But when I felt it and saw these little girls, and I didn't want to be the big blubbering lady from America. I just felt like I was crying all the time. I'm not a crier. I felt like I was crying all the time.
8: That's what happens.
6: The tears of joy.
5: It was tears of joy. It was tears of, God, I can't believe you let me intersect with this. God, these lives are changing. Healing is forever. They're learning about Jesus too. So that's, their lives are changing in that way. It's everything I talk about.
8: Yeah.
5: But I saw it.
8: Yeah.
5: And it's real. Like, it's tangible here now. And
8: so,
5: yeah,
8: it's like we use this language to describe it. Like, it's an advanced trailer of heaven.
6: Wow, what a great
8: it is.
6: Phrase.
8: That's what healing is. So this is why, like, when Jesus is doing his miracles, he's not doing random stuff, and like 70-some% are healing. Like, he's showing us the kingdom is here, where the lame will leap like deer, and the deaf will hear, and eyes will be open. Like, this is an advanced look. That's what healing is showing us, right? So we get to see a glimpse of it. But I think when we see the kingdom of God in action, even people who aren't believers, the reaction to it is goosebumps or crying.
7: Yeah.
8: Because you recognize something's deeply right. Almost you're nostalgic for heaven, even though you haven't been there yet. But you recognize, that's my home. So when you see these, and it happens every day. They did, Cure did like 20-some thousand surgeries last year.
6: Really?
5: Tell them you cry, too.
8: I cry. Like, that's
7: who wouldn't?
5: Yeah.
8: I don't, because I'm a total rock. But I can see where a weaker person could. No, just being in the OR.
7: You've been in an OR.
8: Oh, yeah. You stand there, and they pray over the kids. It's just, you got a child who's been nothing but mocked. Maybe 8 years old, maybe 4, maybe 14, maybe 18. Lying on the table asleep. And their life is about to be changed. They're going to finally have their legs straightened or something. And the surgeons pray over them with the techs. And so you're all praying for this child. And then they go about their medical business of healing. And oftentimes they'll listen to worship music in there. I was in there for one neurosurgery on a baby in Uganda No, this was in Zambia at the time. And the surgeon's singing along with worship music as he's finishing up brain surgery. That's the best worship service I've ever been to.
5: Yeah.
8: If people associated the church with that,
7: yeah,
8: they'd have a pretty good idea what Jesus is like. Mm-hmm. It'd be pretty tough to walk away from that.
6: Yeah.
8: So that's what I'm, when people are writing their manifestos about why I'm leaving the faith or something, and I'm like, yeah, but you should come to Cure.
7: Yeah.
8: Mm-hmm. You should see that.
7: We had one of our sons, I think he's in his 20s, he went to Egypt with a ministry over there. And the same thing was happening where he met this family. They would have a party for the disabled.
8: Perfect.
7: He was sharing about a mom talking about, it makes me teary. The dad left and they had a son that had Downs and they kept him in the backyard with a leash on his neck like a dog. And he was chained in his backyard. The mom was ostracized. No one came to, no one talked to them because they were cursed. Mm-hmm. And so she heard about the party. Mm-hmm. She didn't know it was a Christian. She didn't know. She just thought, they want to have a party for my child? Mm-hmm. She's all alone. And so she takes her son and the same thing. They run. They laugh. They're like, this is your son? What a joy and a delight to meet him. Like, oh, it's such a mm-hmm. privilege to right. get to meet you. And the mom is like, where am I yeah. right now? Mm-hmm. They put hands on him. They mm-hmm. pray. They delight in him. They help meet needs. Our son came back like, what just happened?
8: Yeah. You saw the kingdom in action is what happened.
7: Yes.
8: The first or last and the last or first. And these people become VIPs.
7: Yes.
8: And you can also find out, too, which is striking in Niger or wherever. I mean, people will come from 1,000 miles away. They will spend their life savings on a one-way bus ticket mm-hmm. to get their kid to that hospital. Yeah. And then you can think, that's just like how they got to Jesus.
5: Yeah. yeah.
8: They would come from everywhere.
7: See, they'd open a hole in the ceiling.
8: Right.
5: Yeah.
8: And he honored that desperation.
7: Yeah.
5: Yeah.
8: So, but to me, it's like healing's not just another thing. Like we have all these things and, well, there's some good stuff here and some, yeah, it's another good thing. No, no, no. This is Jesus sent out his disciples to heal the sick and proclaim the kingdom. In Luke 9:2 is what it says. Like the idea to me is really encouraging a cure as a believer because it's not just the surgeries where you kind of hope that they know that God loves them. Maybe they'll ask. No, no. It's intentionally telling them and their families about the kingdom of God and explaining the gospel to the kids and the parents. So everybody who comes through Cure's doors gets to hear about a God who loves them, gets to hear about Jesus, and gets healed. They don't have to become Christians, but something like 20-some thousand did last year in the Cure hospitals.
6: Really?
8: Because we explain the gospel and we're healing their kids.
5: Yeah.
8: They're told by faith healers in their communities, like, you did something wrong, your ancestors are upset at you, and then they'll have to give them all their money, and it doesn't work. And then they come to these strange Jesus people, and they're loved like never before. It's not your fault. It costs zero, and now, look, your boy can run. Like, to me, there's nothing else like that. Well, like your story from Egypt, there's one boy, like, just very common. He's running on all fours, 15 years old, and they called him the baboon in his own family because of his own bone issues. And he had someone find him on a mobile clinic from Cure in this remote village where they brought him in with a distant relative. He could not understand why people were talking to him. People are joyful and happy with me. Like they're smiling at him. He didn't know how to relate to that. Well, he's now upright. And I saw the video not that long ago. He's on the therapy bars. He's standing up beaming. Beaming. It's like, not only, like, it's one thing to heal somebody, but to also say, his name's Adam. Like, you're not the baboon. Mm-hmm. God knows who you are. Mm-hmm. Like, you have a name. Seeing that and coming from a background of religious stuff where I'm like, what in the world's going on here? Like, I needed to see Jesus at work. And this is the best example I've ever seen.
7: As a mom, have you ever lost your temper and thought, wow, how did that escalate so fast? Because mom anger usually isn't just about the spilled milk or sibling arguments. And
6: nope.
7: that gets you angry. But there's often something deeper going on.
6: We have been there. And guess what? We've got a 5-session video series from author and mom of 4, Janelle Breitenstein. And let me tell you, she gets real. She gets real about her life and her anger and her own struggles with anger and what God has taught her through them. And let me tell you, you're going to discover practical tools, biblical encouragement, and you'll get insight into the fears and triggers fueling your reactions.
7: It's so good. So you can sign up today at familylife.com/momanger. Again, that's familylife.com/momanger. Sherry, you've got some nieces that you're really close to.
5: Yeah.
7: Did that make you want to allow those people that you love in your family to even see these kind of things?
5: I did. I made videos for them.
7: You did?
5: Every day, and I sent it back to them. And so they would watch them, and then they would respond, and then I would do another video, and I'd just go around. Like, they had this beautiful mural of animals painted for the playground, but all the animals have, like, a little disability. Mm-hmm. So, like, the little giraffe has a little crutch or something. And I thought, yeah, I want them to see this. Like, I want them to understand. So I did do videos for them. And it's so funny because someone at Cure was doing a story and was asking me about what I went through and everything. And they were going to do a story about it. And they said, do you have any pictures, you know, of you with the kids and everything? And I said, sure, let me get back. And I have so many pictures, so many videos, none of me. And the lady said, you were so caught up with, and I was, with everything I was seeing, all the kids. I just have pictures of kids and kids dancing. At one point, there was a little party there. You know, some of them hadn't had their surgery yet, so they're in their wheelchair dancing and everything. And it was such a joyful party. I remember walking out of that room and starting to walk down the walkway. And I did a video with my nieces. And I said, I can't remember what I used to complain about in America. I don't know what I was complaining about. Whatever that was those kids. And the reason why that joy is there, because this place has given them a place of beauty that looks like Jesus.
7: Right. Hope.
5: And yes, hope and joy. And it was breathtaking. Any fear, anxiety that I had seemed ridiculous. It just in that moment, I thought, this is a place where Jesus is tangible. I can see him in their faces.
6: Get healed. Mm-hmm. Is there community after? Is there moms coming together? I mean, what happens after?
8: Yeah, the Cure tries to do an outreach with local churches and communities they're in. Sometimes it's really far away or something, but they still have developed networks for that.
6: Yeah.
8: So each hospital has pastoral staff for that purpose so that they get integrated. They also get sent home with materials about Jesus, coloring books and things for the kids, Bibles and whatnot to continue that relationship. The impact, though, there's been situations, not exaggerating here, this will remind you like the New Testament, but somebody comes back into a village that they were like, your kid's cursed because you did something wrong. The faith healer here that said that's the case, couldn't heal you. Kid comes walking back in. And people are like, who did this? Well, this Jesus loves us. They told us there's a God who loves us. And so we became Christians and we've had entire villages get baptized as a result.
6: I bet.
8: Because their thing didn't work. But then they found healing through this. Well, what's real? To me, it's the sweetest thing. And I even can understand scripture better now because like when they brought that blind guy to Jesus, they're like, is it his fault or his parents?
6: Yeah. Mm-hmm.
8: Because that's still going on.
6: Right.
8: It's like somebody did something wrong. That's why this happened. And then his response was that this happened so that God could be glorified.
5: Yeah.
8: So at these hospitals or being able to be involved with it, helping fund it or whatever, like I get to be a part of glorifying God by taking these kids that couldn't walk and now can run and dance and play. Like that's pretty cool.
7: It's really cool.
6: Now, is there something our listeners could do?
8: Oh, yeah. If you're a brain surgeon, please apply. Well, you know, like cure.org, you can actually see the kids that are in the hospital, see their backstory. You're going to be blown away. Mm-hmm. But you can give to cover a surgery. You can give on a monthly basis. It's a matter of funding. Mm-hmm. So I'm happy to tell people that. Again, like having 5,000 people on the waiting list, just a matter of funding it.
6: Now, can an average person do what Sherry did? Can they go and see?
8: Oh, yeah. Yeah. If you go to cure.org, you'll see you can go. Okay. When people say, like when stuff happens, tragedy happens, people are like, well, where's your God now?
6: Yeah.
8: I have an answer. follow me in one of these hospitals. I'll show you where it is.
9: Yeah. Mm.
8: I will show you. Because these are people that are the rejected of their own, like not only, not just poverty stricken, rejected by their own families and communities, locked away, finding new life and hope and joy. And it's brightly lit and it's beautiful colors and the people are wonderful and people don't want to leave.
7: I wish you guys were excited about this a little bit.
8: You know what? Anybody that goes becomes a raving lunatic.
5: Yeah, I definitely thought that.
6: Well, I was thinking, you know, where we started is I would say to a mom or a dad, take your son, take your daughter, who's a teenager, and change their perspective on all of life to one of these. Have the trip Sherry just had. Man, loved having Brant and Sherry on today. And again, Brant's book is called The Truth About Us, The Very Good News About How Very Bad We Are.
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0: 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We're Chad and Tara, and this is Spirit Radio.
1: Nothing excites me more than looking at the calendar and realizing that you're now like 10 days away from something epic. I was looking at the calendar this morning, Tara, realized we are like 10-ish days, whether it's like full days or like 10 calendar days.
0: Yeah.
1: Until Ryan Stevenson and Carly Ann Taylor. That show is going to be amazing, but we are like so close. And I've got great news today.
0: Okay.
1: Tickets.
0: I'm excited.
1: Are still available.
0: Yes. 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

0: 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We're Chad and Tara.
1: The future has been here for a long time, but it's like even more here now. And robots are changing everything. And I saw this today that there's a California company selling a robot named Isaac, who kind of looks like he's wrapped in some kind of like green green couch material that your grandparents probably had.
0: Okay, so like some kind of weird tapestry stuff. What does he do?
1: So Isaac, his goal in life is to fold your laundry.
0: Okay. I mean, say less.
1: Yeah, right? And so then you're like, well, how much? Because like, is it worth it? It's under $10,000 for this robot named Isaac who will fold your laundry.
0: Okay, my question is, how come the toilet that will follow you around the house is only like $4,500, but the laundry folding robot is like almost $10,000?
1: That's a great question.
0: It feels like a price discrepancy.
1: It probably depends on who's building it, where it's coming from. The one in California, which is Isaac, I mean, that's right here. That's homegrown.
0: Coming out of California. That makes sense. No, that makes sense. If it's being manufactured in California, that's why it's $10,000.
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1: One of the enemy's greatest lies is convincing us that we've missed God's best somehow, that we've wasted too much time, that we've made too many mistakes, or that we've lost too much to ever recover. I know that I worry about that. Oh, did I make the wrong choice? If I had only done this.
0: Yes, I know you worry about that. I worry about that. It's like we've crossed a line somehow that we couldn't uncross. And that keeps a lot of us, even though we know the truth, that keeps a lot of us up at night.
1: Yeah, but he isn't only the God who forgives. He's the God who restores. He will restore years that are lost, opportunities you thought were gone, hearts that have been broken. And his restoration isn't just about bringing you back to where you started. God restores with abundance. He doesn't just replace what was lost. He provides more than enough. Your delays and your mistakes don't surprise him, and they don't disqualify you. Your losses are not too great for God's grace, because he never wastes what we surrender to him. Joel 2:25-26 says, I will restore you the years that the swarming locusts have eaten. You shall eat in plenty and be satisfied, and praise the name of the Lord your God.

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0: God's got this, and he's got you. 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
1: Should have been long gone now, yeah. Shouldn't be living.

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1: All of God's creation is awe-inspiring, but one of the things I've always been fascinated with is zebras, because zebras live like out on the, I don't know, plains. I don't know, Sahara, places where there's
0: safaris, if you like.
1: It's big and flat and all brown. Yeah. But yet here zebras are in all their glory, bright black and white. And I heard a long time ago that that was so that when they were all in a group, it was hard to tell zebra from zebra. So they seemed like a much bigger animal than they actually are.
0: Interesting.
1: Well, scientists just found another reason that God made zebras black and white.
0: Okay.
1: So they decided, let's paint white cows with black stripes. So they did. And then they paid attention and filmed the number of flies that landed on them. Turns out 50% fewer flies landed on the zebra striped cows.
0: Really?
1: Yes. So now they're saying that their coloring is a living insect repellent because it confuses the flies so they don't land.
0: Interesting. I'm going to start wearing stripes on days that I forget to shower.
1: You can be pretty like a zebra, maybe not, and probably smelling like a zebra.

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1: And it's good to have friends that know things. I have a friend that knows stuff about cars. Our family van has been acting up recently, and so he at church was like, dude, just bring it over. I got the shop. Like, I'll help you out. And so spent some of the weekend, like 6 hours at his house in his garage, hood open, digging to the bottom of the car. We're trying to replace the transmission filter. I had zero idea where it was, how to get to it, how to change it, what I needed. And he just sent me a text. He was like, hey, on the way over, grab all these things. So I did.
0: That is so cool.
1: We spent, like I said, 6 hours fixing this thing on the way down to the transmission filter. He found another thing that needed to be replaced. It was this pipe. It was cracked. And it was like a $40 replacement. We fixed that on the way down. All in all, like I spent under $100 probably in repairs on this car and spent 6 hours, which I mean, 6 hours of labor at any shop is just going to be, it's going to be too much. And so he saved me so much. And so at the end, I was like, all right, well, how do I, you know, repay you? Like, what's your Venmo? Like, what do you, can I bring pizza? Like, what's the thing? And he goes, no, don't worry about it. And I'm like, what do you mean? Don't worry about it. You just spent 6 hours on a Sunday afternoon digging to the bottom of my engine with me. I'm going to repay you. And he goes, nah, dude, I love it. I just enjoy it. And I'm like, I have to give you something. And he was like, no.
0: And what a gift.
1: It was such a huge gift. And it's a good reminder that sometimes you can rob people from a gift.
0: Mm-hmm. That's what we always say. Don't rob them of their blessing, their opportunity to be a blessing.
1: And that's exactly what happened in this moment. I love not paying for things, believe you me. But when somebody is so generous in a space like this, I really want to repay them. So, I mean, I'm still going to figure out a way that in the long run. He's going to get a pizza or a cake or a donut at some point. But for now, I'm going to let him be a blessing.
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0: was Tasha Layton here on Spirit Radio. We're Chad and Tara.
1: Seems like a good idea until you say it out loud. And then you're like, oh, I hear it now. It is ridiculous, isn't it? And that's exactly what's happening with Netflix.
0: Oh, what are they doing now?
1: So, Netflix started as like a disc company. They'd email you a DVD, and then they transitioned to streaming online.
0: They used to have those kiosks in the grocery store, remember?
1: They wild times we're living. Weren't those Redbox, different company maybe?
0: There was Redbox. Oh, wait. Yeah, you're right.
1: Maybe Netflix got into it for a second.
0: No, they didn't. Netflix was always male. You're right. It's early.
1: But it's early, same color. It's all good. But what I just heard that Netflix is considering doing is offering channels.
0: Oh, like cable.
1: Yes. The thing they replaced, the thing they were like, that's a bad idea. We're going to revolutionize things. They're like, you know what people want? Options. We should give them more options. We should give them some channels. You hear it. Don't you, Netflix? You hear how absurd that sounds when you say it out loud?
0: Right. It is true. There is nothing new under the sun. Life is just a revolving door of lessons human beings never learn.

0: 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We're Chad and Tara.
1: It sounds absurd when you say it out loud. Netflix is considering offering channels. Like, like full circle, the snake swallowing its tail. Like, what is going on? You hear how crazy that sounds.
0: Yeah, right, why would Netflix? You even need that? When you can access everything on Netflix,
1: 100%.
0: Like, they're just putting it in categories for you and charging you more.
1: Yeah, well, that's what's going to happen. They're going to be like, well, you're getting more value. It would be as crazy as Uber offering a larger vehicle that made the same stop every single day at the same time, going the same places, and they're like, we're calling it Uber Bus. I was like, no. That's a bus, dude. Like, you.
0: That's a city bus.
1: Yeah, exactly.
0: It's just Uber. Yeah, it's just private.
1: It would be as crazy as Amazon saying, you know what? Just to make life easier, we've created this place that you can go to while you're out and about that has all of the things you can buy on Netflix in one building. And we'll call it a store.
0: Amazon storefront. Yeah. Oh, you know, it's. I mean, are we going to go back in time as far as consumerism goes and be like solidly in the 90s again?
1: It kind of feels like that. Zoom, the company Zoom, they're thinking about having buildings that you can go meet people in. It's a crazy world out there. That's not real, but that feels like it'd be that crazy.
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0: 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We're Chad and Tara.
1: I've got the verse of the week for you from James 5:16, and it says, "Therefore, confess your sins one to another and pray for one another so that you may be healed. The effective prayer of a righteous man can accomplish much." Just

0: Days God Gave, Matt Hammett here on Spirit Radio. You know, he used to be the lead singer of Sanctus Real.
1: Yeah, back in the day.
0: That was one of the very first bands that I ever discovered when I first became a Christian when I was 20. And I thought they were so good. So I'm really excited to see him reemerge onto the music scene now that he's raised his kids and he's ready to use his voice for God again.
1: So. Yeah. And something that he's actually a big fan of is being like being a dad, being a father, yeah. being a husband. And he's really invested a lot of time. That's why actually he left Sanctus Real so he could spend more yep. time with his family and be a dad. And being a dad myself, watching my children struggle at times, you want to fix their problems. And there are a lot of problems that kids have nationwide, especially in our country. We have just about 14 million kids that during the summer months go hungry because they don't have access to like a school meal programs.
0: Yeah.
1: And that's something that Spirit Radio, but even as parents, like we're very interested in helping where we can.
0: Yes.
1: And on the 28th and 29th of this month, we're partnering with an organization called Convoy of Hope. And what they do is they provide that gap. They provide that help for kids during the summer months, but year round as well, to provide food when they don't have it. And so we're excited to partner with them. If you would like to learn more about this partnership and how you can even get started today, you can do all of that right now. Just click the Convoy of Hope banner at spirit889.com.

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0: Seth Schlener, running back to you on Spirit Radio. I'm Chad, she's Tara.
1: It is Tuesday. Tuesday is the second day of the week, and there are some things about Tuesday that are pretty boring, but you know what's not boring about Tuesday?
0: What's that?
1: That for the kids is Trivia Tuesday, which means you get to learn. So,
0: you were just asking me what was special about Tuesday. That kind of felt like trivia. Look at it, it's already happening.
1: It was, kind of.
0: It's already working.
1: And you didn't have your answer. But if you're a kid or a kid at heart, we have a trivia question coming up in about 6 minutes for you that you are not going to want to miss. When

0: Jamie McDonald, Ain't No Way on Spirit Radio. I'm Chad, she's Tara, and it is time.
1: You know what time it is?
2: For the kids.
3: For the kids.
4: For the kids.
5: Correct.
6: It's Tuesday, and that means it's Trivia Tuesday. Are you ready for your trivia? We've got some summer-themed trivia, because what's better in summer than a popsicle?
0: Well, so. I mean ice cream, but anyway,
6: well, it's not if you're lactose intolerant, though. Anybody can have a popsicle.
0: Okay, I got you.
6: Yeah. All right, let's start this trivia. Who accidentally invented the popsicle, and how old were they?
0: Was it the milkman?
6: It was not. Okay. It happened to be an 11-year-old boy named Frank Epperson. He left a cup of soda and a stirring stick outside overnight in 1905. And when he woke up the next day, he found his soda frozen to the stick, and he popped it out of the cup and realized he might be a genius.
0: Well, he was and is, and we are grateful for your service.
6: Yep. Next time you have an otter pop by the pool, you can thank Frank Epperson for being careless and leaving his soda out in the snow.
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0: Ain't Nobody by Cody Carnes here on Spirit Radio. We're Chad and Tara.
1: Is it really going to be a thing that really happens this time? We've been talking about it. It seems like 4 years.
0: I'll bring you a donut tomorrow. Jeez, come on.
1: Yes, okay. Well, that too.
0: I know I forgot last week and I apologize.
1: I wasn't talking about that, but now I'm upset about that.
0: You're airing our dirty laundry on the air.
1: Yeah, okay. Well, here's what I was talking about. Daylight saving. The House is set to vote on getting rid of it. The shift is what I mean.
0: Like that's I don't know that I believe this either. How long have we been talking about this going to a vote? For 12 years?
1: Forever, it feels like. Every time we do it, they're like, this time we mean it. And I'm like, you know what? Just do it or stop talking about it. Don't give me hope that we might and then never do anything about it. I, for one, I'm okay with not changing the clocks twice a year. I'm okay with not telling the sun that it's wrong. I've heard a lot of people say, well, what about the farmers? Here's what I know. We know a lot of farmers. Farmers are responsible people who know how to work an alarm clock. And whether we tell the sun that it's wrong or not, the weather's still going to do what the weather's going to do. So the farmers can figure that out. They have for years. They're good at their, but like the rest of us.
0: Yes, they have the technology now. That was a rule that was made back when, you know, you had to wake up with the sun. Like the sun was what woke you up from your sleep. That's just not the case anymore. You're right. And for the rest of us, especially if you have kids or animals or you're just tired and middle-aged, daylight savings is hard.
1: And if we don't vote on this, I want to just buy a boat and live in the middle of the ocean. That's all I want
0: to
1: do.
0: Or you can move to Arizona because they don't observe daylight savings.
1: That would probably be way easier than a boat.

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1: Do it. 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

0: grateful for you.
1: That was Chandler Moore, God, I'm Just Grateful. We're Chad and Tara here on Spirit Radio.
2: 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That's their favorite song, followed by CeCe Winans' Worthy of It All, followed by Josiah Queen Demons. So those are the top three right now. Song followed by CeCe Winans' Worthy of It All, followed by Josiah Queen Demons. So those are the top three right now. 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

0: That was Hard Place by Jay King here on Spirit Radio. That's actually new music from a new artist that we're playing on Spirit Radio. So let us know what you think. We're Chad and Tara.
1: Germany has a lot of potatoes.
0: I've always thought of Ireland as the potato capital of the world, but I guess that makes sense.
1: Yeah, you could grow potatoes lots of places, but Germany has had such... I've ever had my hands dirty from growing anything. Like I'm an avid potato knowledge person.
0: I just love the way

0: You said it like, okay, Tara, potatoes are everywhere. Thanks.
1: I was not trying to be passive aggressive, but here we are. So Germany has, I feel like I'm just being mean to you now, Tara. I'm not
0: we
1: trying to be that
0: We can start over.
1: Way.
0: I'm so sorry. So Germany has a lot of potatoes.
1: Okay. Yeah. The thing about Germany, though, is they do have a lot of potatoes, Tara. And what they're doing, because they have so many potatoes right now, they've had such an abundance of crops of potatoes. They're actually giving them away.
0: Oh.
1: They can't give them away fast enough. They sold a bunch.
0: They're like,
1: please
0: take them.
1: Yes, they always.
0: But they don't want them to rot. Yeah.
1: That's the thing is like anytime that somebody gives so much away, I always wonder, is there something wrong with it? If you find something free on Facebook Marketplace, like free, what's wrong with it? I want to know what's wrong with it. And so I can't help but think with these free potatoes from Germany, what's wrong with them taters?
0: I mean, they're probably covered in dirt.
1: That's got to be it. For years I've run the fast lane, and my treads are wearing thin. Left me on the shoulder, broken and pulled over, alone in my skin.

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1: Movies, movies, movies. Movies have been a part of our lives for as long as there have been TV. There were the silent short films that they used to play down to the epic, like fantasy movies that we have nowadays. But across the board, they are saying that people don't want to sit in a movie that's longer than about 88 to 92 minutes long.
0: Really?
1: Yeah. So they just did like this big research study, and that 88 minutes was the average time span that people said they wanted to watch a movie.
0: In a theater, not at home.
1: Yeah. They basically in a theater. Yes. They didn't want, actually, it says it doesn't specify.
0: Interesting.
1: It did not set out to measure how your consuming the movies. It just wanted to know what the ideal length of a movie should be.
0: Because when I think about a movie, when I think about watching a movie, especially at the theater, I don't mind if it's a long movie. Just don't give me 38 minutes worth of advertisements. Like, I'll watch a 2-hour movie in the theater happily.
1: You're there for 3 hours because it's 30 minutes before. Yeah, agreed. And they're saying that, okay, an hour and a half, like right around an hour and a half is the ideal movie time. But I'm trying to think back, like when we watch movies, older movies from like 80s, 90s with our kids, the movies were shorter back then. We didn't have a lot of these 2.5-hour epic films. And I don't know if it's because the first act wasn't as slow, or they didn't have a drawn out finale. Like I think in an attempt to make movies more like blockbuster hits and dynamic, and that they've added things in it, maybe fluff, that our brains pick up as unnecessary information that they're giving us towards this movie plot. We want to be entertained. That's what I've always said about movies. I don't go to the movies to be bummed out or to be, I recognize that it's not reality. I'm there to escape reality. Therefore, I want to be entertained.
0: Yes.
1: And if it takes you 2.5 hours to try to entertain me, you've probably lost me. So apparently I have a really hot take about the length of movies.
0: Well, I stopped listening a few minutes ago, Tara. So would you start over just so I can

I wanna dance like David, I wanna faith like Paul, I wanna sing like Silas tearing down the prison walls. I wanna face that fire,

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0: That was Elevation Rhythm with Washed here on Spirit Radio. He's Chad and I'm Tara.
1: We all have enough pressures in life. We don't need to add anything else that's going to cause anxiety or frustration. But Tara, I can't tell you the anxiousness that I feel when I go to like the dentist or the doctor's office and they say, you need a follow-up appointment. What are you doing in 6 months on a Tuesday? Like, I'm like, you think I know what I'm doing tomorrow? Like, I don't know what I'm doing in 6 months. And they're like, how does 2 o'clock sound? I'm like, sounds great. I'll probably be free. I don't know.
0: Today, I always think, well, today Tara thinks 2 o'clock on that random Tuesday sounds great. But that Tuesday, Tara, is probably going to be pretty irritated with myself. That's why I always put a reminder in my calendar right away for a week before so I can cancel if I need to. Because who knows? Why are we always being pressured to set our schedule? I think we should all be hobbits. We should just slow down, have less of a schedule, eat more meals, never wear shoes, grow hair on our feet.
1: Well, you had me until that one.
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0: 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We're Chad and Tara, and this is Spirit Radio.
1: Nothing excites me more than looking at the calendar and realizing that you're now like 10 days away from something epic. I was looking at the calendar this morning, Tara, realized we are like 10-ish days, whether it's like full days or like 10 calendar days.
0: Yeah.
1: Until Ryan Stevenson and Carly Ann Taylor. That show is going to be amazing, but we are like so close. And I've got great news today.
0: Okay.
1: Tickets.
0: I'm excited.
1: Are still available.
0: Yes. 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

0: 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We're Chad and Tara.
1: The future has been here for a long time, but it's like even more here now. And robots are changing everything. And I was I saw this today that there's a California company selling a robot named Isaac, who kind of looks like he's wrapped in some kind of like green green couch material that your grandparents probably had.
0: Okay, so like some kind of weird tapestry stuff. What does he do?
1: So Isaac, his goal in life is to fold your laundry.
0: Okay. I mean, say less.
1: Yeah, right? And so then you're like, well, how much? Because like, is it worth it? It's under $10,000 for this robot named Isaac who will fold your laundry.
0: Okay, my question is, how come the toilet that will follow you around the house is only like $4,500, but the laundry folding robot is like almost $10,000?
1: That's a great question.
0: Feels like a price discrepancy.
1: It probably depends on who's building it, where it's coming from. The one in California, which is Isaac, I mean, that's right here. That's homegrown.
0: It's coming out of California. That makes sense. No, that makes sense. If it's being manufactured in California, that's why it's $10,000.
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0: 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We're Chad and Tara.
1: I've got the verse of the week for you from James 5:16, and it says, "Therefore, confess your sins one to another and pray for one another so that you may be healed. The effective prayer of a righteous man can accomplish much." There's no

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1: One of the enemy's greatest lies is convincing us that we've missed God's best somehow, that we've wasted too much time, that we've made too many mistakes, or that we've lost too much to ever recover. I know that I worry about that. Oh, did I make the wrong choice? If I had only done this.
0: Yes, I know you worry about that. I worry about that. It's like we've crossed a line somehow that we couldn't uncross. And that keeps a lot of us, even though we know the truth, that keeps a lot of us up at night.
1: Yeah, but he isn't only the God who forgives. He's the God who restores. He will restore years that are lost, opportunities you thought were gone, hearts that have been broken. And his restoration isn't just about bringing you back to where you started. God restores with abundance. He doesn't just replace what was lost. He provides more than enough. Your delays and your mistakes don't surprise him, and they don't disqualify you. Your losses are not too great for God's grace, because he never wastes what we surrender to him. Joel 2:25-26 says, I will restore you the years that the swarming locusts have eaten. You shall eat in plenty and be satisfied, and praise the name of the Lord your God. When this-

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1: All of God's creation is awe-inspiring, but one of the things I've always been fascinated with is zebras, because zebras live like out on the, plains. Places where there's
0: safaris, if you like.
1: It's big and flat and all brown.
0: Yeah.
1: But yet here zebras are in all their glory, bright black and white. And I heard a long time ago that that was so that when they were all in a group, it was hard to tell zebra from zebra. So they seemed like a much bigger animal than they actually are.
0: Interesting.
1: Well, scientists just found another reason that God made zebras black and white.
0: Okay.
1: So they decided, let's paint white cows with black stripes. So they did. And then they paid attention and filmed the number of flies that landed on them. Turns out 50% fewer flies landed on the zebra striped cows.
0: Really?
1: Yes. So now they're saying that their coloring is a living insect repellent because it confuses the flies so they don't land.
0: Interesting. I'm going to start wearing stripes on days that I forget to shower.
1: You can be pretty like a zebra, maybe not, and probably smelling like a zebra.

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1: And it's good to have friends that know things. I have a friend that knows stuff about cars. Our family van has been acting up recently, and so he at church was like, dude, just bring it over. I got the shop. Like, I'll help you out. And so spent some of the weekend, like 6 hours at his house in his garage, hood open, digging to the bottom of the car. We're trying to replace the transmission filter. I had zero idea where it was. How to get to it, how to change it, what I needed. And he just sent me a text. He was like, hey, on the way over, grab all these things. So I did.
0: That is so cool.
1: We spent, like I said, 6 hours fixing this thing on the way down to the transmission filter. He found another thing that needed to be replaced. It was this pipe. It was cracked, and it was like a $40 replacement. We fixed that on the way down. All in all, like, I spent under $100 probably in repairs on this car and spent 6 hours, which, I mean, 6 hours of labor at any shop is just going to be, it's going to be too much. And so he saved me so much. And so at the end, I was like, all right, well, how do I, you know, repay you? Like, what's your Venmo? Like, what do you, can I bring pizza? Like, what's the thing? And he goes, no, don't worry about it. And I'm like, what do you mean? Don't worry about it. You just spent 6 hours on a Sunday afternoon digging to the bottom of my engine with me. I'm going to repay you. And he goes, nah, dude, I love it. I just enjoy it. And I'm like, I have to give you something. And he was like, No.
0: And what a gift.
1: It was such a huge gift. And it's a good reminder that sometimes you can rob people from a gift.
0: Mm-hmm. That's what we always say. Don't rob them of their blessing, their opportunity to be a blessing.
1: And that's exactly what happened in this moment. I love not paying for things, believe you me. But when somebody is so generous in a space like this, I really want to repay them. So, I mean, I'm still going to figure out a way. In the long run, he's gonna get a pizza or a cake or a donut at some point. But for now, I'm gonna let him be a blessing.
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Happy Tuesday, my friend. You are listening to Spirit Radio. I'm Marina. You know, I just got tacos in my mind because it's Taco Tuesday. You know, I wonder what's on Toby Mac's mind.

0: Spirit with I've Got a Fire here on Spirit Radio. I'm Marina. Yesterday, news broke that actor Sam Neill passed away. He is famously known as being Dr. Alan Grant in the Jurassic Park films. He also had tons of other credits. He's been working up until his passing. And it just makes me think that we're getting to that time frame in the world where, you know, a lot of these actors that we've grown up with in my generation are starting to age more and they're starting to pass. And if I had to say if there's ever been a celebrity passing that just really, I mean, they all do because it's a loss of life. It's sad. But one in particular is Robin Williams. I was really sad when Robin Williams passed. And that was, I don't know, it just, I had connected with his work so much as I had grown up, and I love movies, so I'd seen almost all of his films, and it was just sad, and it was a tragic way in which his life ended 100%, but I'm just curious, is there an actor that has passed that you fondly remember and you wish was still here continuing on to make great work? Let me know. Text me at 877-530-5388.
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0: Have you ever crashed a party? You're listening to Spirit Radio. I'm Marina. I got to tell you about something that happened to me this weekend, and I need to know if you relate. And I really hope you do, because I really don't want to be the only one. I went out to dinner with some friends, and I was the first one to get to the spot. And usually this is a place that is always open, you know, and if they ever have private events, they always have it posted on their social media, or they have a big sign out front. So I walk in, everything seems cool. I go to the back and I'm like, wow, this place is popping. There's a lot of people here today. And I look and there's a few extra tables set up, and I look and there's like food and things on there. And I'm like, oh, somebody must have, you know, rented out one of the spaces. And I get further into the place to find a table for my friends and I. And I look and I see a banner and I'm like, oh, it's a retirement party. Cool. I don't even think anything of it. So my friends get there, we sit there, we hang out, we order our food. It comes in, and I happen to know one of the waitresses a little bit because I've been there so many times. And she came to the table and she goes, Marina, are you with the party? And as soon as she asked, I knew. I was like, oh no. We accidentally crashed someone's retirement party. I was so embarrassed. And they felt so bad because we forgot to put the sign out there. But yeah, this is a private party, so as soon as you guys are done eating, you have to go. And we're like, of course, yes, yes, yes. I was so embarrassed. I felt so bad. We just got out of there as fast as we could. We were already almost done eating, so we were just like, perfect, let's go. But oh my gosh. So I unintentionally crashed a party this weekend. Please tell me I am not alone in doing that. Let me know if you ever crashed a party or if you did intentionally. I want to know. Tell me everything. Text me at 877-530-5388.
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I'm Marina. Thursday, July 23rd, you officially have plans. I'm claiming your calendar right now. We've got Ryan Stevenson and Carly Ann Taylor coming to the Central Valley. 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

0: Kiwi Worship with Claire Smith here on Spirit Radio. I'm Marina. I love a good reality show competition, and my favorite across the board is Dancing with the Stars. I don't know if it's your favorite. If it is, let me know. Text me at 877-530-5388. But I'm really excited because last night on Hulu, a spinoff of the show launched, and it's called Dancing with the Stars, The Next Pro. So they're looking for the next round of ballroom professionals that are going to work on Dancing with the Stars. They get paired up with a celebrity, and they teach him how to dance and all this fun stuff. I love it so much. I'm so excited to watch it. I missed it last night because I was busy. So tonight I'm going to catch up and watch the first episode. And Robert Irwin, Steve Irwin's son, the crocodile guy, you know, RIP Steve Irwin. But his son is the one that's hosting, and his son did really good on Dancing with the Stars. So I'm excited for this. Let me know if you are as well, or what reality show competition do you always look forward to? Are you into Dancing with the Stars, American Idol, The Voice, Survivor? I love Survivor too. Let me know. 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
1: Bea Turner with Somebody's Praying here on Spirit Radio. I'm Marina. The invitation to follow Jesus is a simple one. It has zero requirements. The only thing you're asked to do is to open your heart and to let him in. And then that's when the adventure can start.

0: Jamie McDonald here on Spirit Radio. I'm Marina, and it is time for... Now that's funny. The internet is full of hilarious memes and comments, and it is my job to share them with you. All right, this one goes out to the mamas. This comes from The Bible is Funny, and they take regular life situations and apply out-of-context Bible verses to go with them, and I just love it so much. This first one, moms helping their husbands and kids find everything all the time. Jeremiah 5:21, they have eyes, but they don't see. Facts. My mom was so good at that. Like, we would be looking for stuff and she just like literally pick it up out of thin air. And we walked by it a billion times. It was crazy. Okay. No one. Moms, I called you, but you didn't answer. Jeremiah 7:13. Moms, sorry the house is such a mess. The house. Ephesians 5:27. Without a spot or wrinkle or any other blemish. That would be so funny because I want to bring friends home and mom would be like, the house is a mess. And I'd get home first and I'm like, the house is perfect. She's like, no, it's a mess. Oh, I don't know. Why do you moms do that? And then last one. Them, it goes by so fast. Mom with a screaming toddler. 2 Kings 2:3. Yes, I know. Be quiet. Now that's funny.
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I'm Marina, and coming up this lunch hour, I don't have lunch for you, but I do have a 4-pack of tickets to see Ryan Stevenson and Carly Ann Taylor on Thursday, July 23rd. Make sure you're listening for the keyword, and when I tell you the keyword, you got to text it in. 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
1: You're listening to Spirit Radio. I'm Marina, and it is time for another Hot Lunch Hot Take. This is a time where I share my opinion about something. Might be a little polarizing, but it is always in good fun. Okay, I understand that there might be a little hypocrisy when I make my hot take, but hear me out. I think that you should only have your cell phone out for the first like three songs at a concert, and then it has to get put away, because it's getting to the point where, and I go to a lot of concerts, obviously for my job, but also personally, I do like to go to a lot of concerts as well. And I have learned that I miss out so much when I'm watching the concert through my phone, which is like, why? I paid money to be here. Like, why am I going to watch this through my phone? They're right in front of me. So I've really tried to implement that for myself. But I think the concert culture would be better overall if we just put our phones away after the first like three or four songs. Get your footage, get your pictures, do your live videos, and then put the phones down and just get into the concert. That is my hot take. That's how I feel. Like I said, I understand, because I do sometimes film concert content for the station, so I understand. But even then, like, we only record the first three songs and then we have to stop. And so I'm just like, we should just make that a rule across the board, because I feel like it would just enhance the concert experience if we just put our phones away. Anyways, that's my take. I said what I said. I mean it. Let me know what you think. Text me at 877-530-5388.
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Thursday, July 23rd. 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And you just might win a four-pack of tickets to see Ryan Stevenson and Carly Ann Taylor. Good luck.

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0: Thanks for listening to Spirit Radio. I'm Marina. Thanks to everybody who entered in to win the 4-pack of tickets to see Ryan Stevenson and Carly Ann Taylor on Thursday, July 23rd. They're going to be at Legacy Church here in Visalia. Congrats to our winner. Now, if you didn't win, you have more chances to win later this week. Tomorrow, Tim Collins is going to be giving them away during the afternoon show. Obadiah is going to give them away. I'm going to give more away. And of course, your favorite morning show host, Chad and Tara, will be giving away tickets as well. So make sure you're listening for the keyword to text in at the right time.
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0: is God's gift to you. 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It's his mercy. It's his restoration time for you. So that you don't get caught up in the distraction, in the rat race of life, and you're just going and going and going and going, and then all of a sudden you burn out and you don't know what happened. It is his restoration, his refreshing time when you set it apart to him. It is a blessing to you.
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I'm Marina. Imagine writing a song that inspires so many people to get baptized and to share their baptism story. That happened with Jamie McDonald in this song. It's Left It in the River.

0: Mercy Me with Make It Well here on Spirit Radio. I'm Marina, and it is time for your midday pep talk. We are officially halfway through the day, which means this is a time where you and I can sit down, take a breath, and get ready to take on the second half of the day. We're going to talk about something we all face, but we don't like to admit. Fear. Whether it is an emergency phone call, it's an uncertain financial future, or just even the weight of the unknown. We don't know what tomorrow's going to bring. Fear has a nasty habit of trying to make us paralyzed. But did you know that the phrase "do not fear" appears over 350 times in the Bible? So God knew we needed to hear that, right? Like that's a good indication that God wanted to make sure we understood that we are not supposed to live in fear. Isaiah 41:10, God says, "Do not fear, for I am with you. Do not be dismayed, for I am your God. I will strengthen you and help you. I will uphold you with my righteous right hand." Look at what God says and what he doesn't say. What he doesn't say is, "Be fearless because you are strong enough." He does say, "Be fearless because I am with you." Being a Christian doesn't mean we don't live in fear. We're humans. We live in a fallen world. It isn't about fearlessness, isn't the absence of a scary situation. You know what I mean? It's the absolute certainty that God's presence is with us right in the middle of those moments of fear. So when you shift the focus from the size of the storm to the size of our Savior, fear loses its grip. It can't hold on to that. It can't latch onto us when we realize that God is bigger than what's in front of us. So just know today, my friend, you are not walking into today alone. You're not walking into tomorrow alone or your future. The God who created the universe, he's right there holding your hand. He is right there with you. So whatever is causing fear in you today, hand it over to God. Step out in faith and just breathe easy and walk fearless.
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0: tires, alignment, and more. To get the Midas Touch, they can be reached at 559-739-7373. That's 559-739-7373. Owner Mike Rodriguez leaves you with the verse from Colossians 3:23, which says, "Whatever you do, work heartily as for the Lord and not for men."
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0: Elevation Worship with Alleluia here on Spirit Radio. I'm Marina, and that does it for me today on this Tuesday, my friend. I hope you have a great rest of your day. But before I pass it over to Tim Collins, let's go over this week's verse of the week. It is James chapter 5, verse 16. It says, "Therefore, confess your sins to one another and pray for one another so that you may be healed. The effective prayer of a righteous man can accomplish much." That's a good one. That was James chapter 5, verse 16. Okay, that does it for me. I will see you tomorrow. And don't forget, if you're still looking for ways to win that 4-pack of tickets to see Ryan Stevenson and Carly Ann Taylor on Thursday, July 23rd, make sure you're listening anytime you can hear the keyword and you got to text it in to win. All right, have a good one, friend. Bye.
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Worship Through It, Tasha Layton on the Central Valley Spirit Radio. I'm Tim. Join me tomorrow during the 4 o'clock hour. 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

0: Pat Barrett, I've got a fire on the Central Valley's Spirit Radio. I'm Tim. Of course, this time of the year, anytime you go to some of America's top nature destinations, you expect a lot of crowds. This year, though, in particular, we're seeing gridlock. The problem, budget cuts, which leads to staffing shortages, and then the National Park Service simply having a little trouble staying up with it. So I only bring it up not to discourage you from going, but as always, during the summer in the Central Valley, pack your patience.
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1: And everything I'm about to say, I support all these things. So don't think I'm being a negative toward any particular group of people. People said, I have marital problems. They said, well, I know a good counselor. I believe in counselors. I got marital problems. I know a good lawyer. I believe in lawyers. I'm sick. Well, I know a good doctor I can refer you to. I got financial problems. I know a sharp financial advisor. I believe in them too. But here's the one I believe in more. It's Jesus. What I want to be able to say with authority in the Church of Jesus Christ is there's enough power in the presence of God that we believe in and stand on, that when you come here with something that men cannot have, does not have an answer for you in, that God can step in to work miracles in your life.
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1: Coming to Legacy Church of Visalia on the 23rd, Ryan Stevenson, This I Know. I'm Tim, and This I Know, you never know what you're going to see at a restaurant in the Central Valley. If you've seen people dressed as cows, it's not your eyes. It's just, it's that day. If you want free food, you get a chance to dress like a cow and go to Chick-fil-A.

0: CeCe Winans, worthy of it all on the Central Valley Spirit Radio. The good news is you didn't judge the book by its cover. In fact, if you're honest, you didn't even give the cover a chance because of the title of the book. I know it's a random statement. I'm Tim on Spirit Radio, but you know how you had Tara in the morning, then Chad joined. And the moment you heard it, you were like, no, not gonna listen. Well, now I can tell you why. 1 in 5 people say they judge somebody based solely on their first name. Shock of shocks, Karen, number one on the list to have a negative stereotype, followed by Chad, Donald, John, and Damien. Give Chad another chance. Come on. He's a nice guy. I have to say that because he's my boss. But he's still a nice guy. Chad and Tara tomorrow morning at 6 on Spirit Radio.
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0: thank God that he's so much more faithful than that family member. You know what I'm saying? Like, dinner is at 5, and like, not 5 minutes after 5. It starts at 5. He will wait for you. 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

0: most TV stations, it feels like it's the weather person, you know, that's kind of got that quirky personality that does the crazy stuff. If you watch the World Cup, the guy's name is Jameis Winston, who ironically is a quarterback for the New York Giants. There's just something about the dude, though. You're like, I don't know what it is about this guy. I like him. People gravitate towards him. And he was actually talking about his faith and the difference that Jesus makes. And he actually hosts a Bible study with the New York Giants. And that's what we want, right? We want that. What is it about that dude? What is it about her? I just love it. I don't know what it is. And for Jameis, it's Jesus.
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0: is God's gift to you. It is his present. It's his mercy. It's his restoration time for you. So that you don't get caught up in the distraction, in the rat race of life, and you're just going and going and going and going, and then all of a sudden you burn out and you don't know what happened. It is his restoration, his refreshing time when you set it apart to him. It is a blessing to you.
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0: perfectly.
1: Perfectly, Micah Tyler on Spirit. Can you imagine having a one-week-old child with open heart surgery? That's what Gracie went through this week. Thank you for your prayers. And hey, Spirit Radio, the prayer wall is always open and ready to pray for you and your family at spirit889.com.
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1: I've heard people say that we pray to connect with God. Well, let me give you another way of thinking about it. Maybe we should pray from our connection with God. This is Jim Franklin, the senior pastor at Cornerstone Church in Fresno. When I'm not with my wife and I want to talk to her, I've got to connect with her through the phone. But when I'm with her, all I have to do is talk to her. I think we forget that God is always with us. He'll never leave us. He'll never forsake us. Instead of praying to connect with Him, maybe we should just pray from our connection with Him. It's out of the spirit of adoption that we cry, Abba, Father. Just like that old song says, He's as close as the mention of His name. I'd love for you to connect with us at Cornerstone Church in downtown Fresno. 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

They call themselves Jaywalkers Worship, but if you look at the first name, there's no vowels. True story, it's so that it could fit on a hat. Just saying. In the name of Jesus, on Spirit.

0: Jamie McDonald, Ain't No Way on the Central Valley Spirit Radio. Look, if you want an honest response, just ask the kid, right? No filter at all. My granddaughter Hannah is approaching 4 years old, and she called me up last night to wish me a happy birthday. And she, of course, after wishing me a happy birthday, has to give me the grand tour. She's got a new Woody doll. I asked if she saw Toy Story 5, not yet. And I was trying to explain that Woody, her Woody, who has no hat because it's lost, he has brown hair, right? And I was trying to explain that Woody looks more like Bampi now because Woody is losing hair on the top of his head. And she laughs at me and goes, "Silly Bampi, you don't look like Woody. Woody has brown hair. Bampi, your hair is white." And I'm like, oh, I mean, I like white over gray, but it's not. I have a lot of brown still. Or so I thought. Maybe not.
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People are going to leave. Your feelings are going to change. And sometimes your circumstance doesn't go the way you want. But you know what? Jesus is always there. Cochran and Company on Spirit.

0: grateful for you.
1: Chandler Moore, God, I'm just grateful on the Central Valley Spirit Radio. Even though it's hot this time of year, you know, you still have some projects that you want to get done. One of those was painting the shutters. You know, the Valley Sun fades the shutters like crazy, and eventually you got to take care of it. But here is the key, and I know it doesn't rain much in the Central Valley. Got to use the right paint. Absolutely have to. If not, it looks like the shutters are crying, if you know what I'm saying. They streak down the vinyl siding. Awful. And so my daughter's in Florida, where it does rain a lot. And that was the number one thing. I'm like, baby, when you take those things off to paint them, whatever you do, don't go cheap with the paint on shutters.
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Gonna be all right, Matt Maher on the Central Valley Spirit Radio. I guess Annie would have said the sun will come out tomorrow. Blessing offer, same idea. Brighter days on Spirit. I know.

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praying. Bay Turner, somebody's praying on the Central Valley Spirit Radio. I'm Tim, and I've got your verse of the week from one of my favorite books of the Bible, the book of James, chapter 5, verse 16. It says, therefore, confess your sins to one another and pray for one another. Why? So that you can be healed. The effective prayer of a righteous man can accomplish much.

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0: 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I'm Tim. Bad news is my pants don't fit. Good news is I'm halfway home to being bulletproof. Random fact that I read yesterday on the interwebs, 5 inches of belly fat. 5 inches can stop a bullet. Not quite there yet, but give me a few years. I'm definitely heading in the right direction.
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